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8: Partly cloudy tonight with a slight chance of thunderstorms. Lows dip down to about 74. South winds 5 to 10 miles an hour. Slight chance for storms. Tomorrow, highs level off around 92, mainly clear skies. Currently, it's 85 degrees.
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8: Partly cloudy tonight with a slight chance of thunderstorms. Lows dip down to about 74. South winds 5 to 10 miles an hour. Slight chance for storms. Tomorrow, highs level off around 92. Mainly clear skies. Currently 84.
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6: Partly cloudy tonight with a slight chance of thunderstorms. Lows dip down to about 74. South winds 5 to 10 miles an hour. Slight chance for storms. Tomorrow, highs level off around 92, mainly clear skies. Right now, it's 81 degrees.
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9: Lows level off around 74. Tonight, under partly cloudy skies, southerly winds 5 to 10 miles an hour. Daytime highs approaching 92. Tomorrow, mainly clear skies. 66 tomorrow night, partly cloudy. Currently, 79.
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5: Partly cloudy skies overnight with a low of 74. Winds out of the south, 5 to 10 miles an hour. Monday, 92. Partly cloudy skies Monday night. Lows dip down to about 66. Currently, it's 77 degrees.
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5: Partly cloudy skies overnight with a low of 74. Winds out of the south, 5 to 10 miles an hour. Monday, 92. Partly cloudy skies Monday night. Lows dip down to about 66. Currently, 77.
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12: Partly cloudy skies overnight with a low of 74. Winds out of the south, 5 to 10 miles an hour. Monday, 92. Partly cloudy skies Monday night. Lows dip down to about 66. Right now, 74.
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9: Lows level off around 74. Overnight, under mainly clear skies, winds out of the south, 5 to 10 miles an hour. Mainly clear skies again Monday. Slight chance for storms. Daytime highs approaching 94. Right now, 73.
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7: Mainly clear skies overnight with lows around 73. South winds 5 to 10 miles an hour. Mainly clear skies again Monday. Slight chance of thunderstorms. Highs level off around 94. Right now, 72.
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9: Daytime highs approaching 94. Today, under mainly sunny skies, with a slight chance for storms. Westerly winds, 8 to 15 miles an hour. Partly cloudy skies. Tonight, lows level off around 66. Right now, 71.
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0: But I'm as good as source for all the farm news you need to start your day. 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
1: Another hot, sticky week around the state of Wisconsin. Doesn't matter where you are, you're in on it. Hello, everybody. It's the fabulous Farm Babe Pam Yonke. You're in on this. It is the Midwest Farm Report on a Monday morning, the last Monday of July. And even though we may bid farewell to the month, the weather pattern's unfortunately going to continue into August. We're going to talk a little bit more about that with Stumacher, ag meteorologist, this morning. What do we typically see weather pattern-wise in August? Why do we call it the dog days of August? Going to see if Stu can enlighten us a little bit. About 15 minutes down the road. Wow, we got a little bit of a surprise last week. Wisconsin State Fair announcing that their board chair stepping down after 16 years. He'll do it in October, so he still had this year's State Fair to work with John Yingling. I got a chance to visit with him on Friday during the Wisconsin State Fair preview. We'll find out about his thoughts as he gets ready to transition out. Yeah, that's part of the news that I've got for you on a Monday morning. We're also taking a look at why farmers need to take it seriously. When we say take care of yourself, a shocking new survey out from the University of Illinois that shows our health in the rural communities in worse shape than our counterparts in the urban setting. We'll take another look at that as well. I don't know. Do you want to look at this weather forecast? I'm not necessarily excited about it myself. Today, they're telling me we do have a 50% chance of precipitation. Now, with that comes the possibility of thunderstorms. Today's daytime highs downright dangerous. Highs near 90, heat indexes into that 100 degree range. We'll talk more about that with Stu as we roll our way through. One other item to keep an eye on: northeast winds today, 5 to 15 miles an hour. Tomorrow, sunshine 83. Wednesday, sunshine 85. Thursday, sunshine and 87. So at least hopefully once we get past the 90s today, a little bit of a break, at least as far as the thermometer is concerned, as we roll through the week. Coming up next, Kylie Allen's along with us. You know, some of the folks that count on that weather being comfortable for their customers, farmers markets. If it's so hot and miserable out there, even you don't want to go to the farmers market. Well, they depend on that income. We're going to talk about it with Kylie Allen next.
2: 175 years of cream puffs, cows, and live music. That's right, the Wisconsin State Fair is turning 175. 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The Midwest Farm Report is proud to bring you the stories from this special anniversary year, thanks to rural

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1: The consumers, and therefore ultimately the vendors that attend farmers markets, are rapidly evolving. Brett Shaw, an extension communication specialist and a team at UW-Madison, recently received a grant that allowed them one of the first closer looks into this trend in nearly a decade. Brett sat down to explain what they discovered.
2: So we received a grant from the U.S. Department of Agriculture, and the main point there was to create actionable insights with marketing data to help market operators and advocates for farmers markets to be more effective on increasing the amount of people that show up to the market and increasing how much they spend, and also communicating the value of farmers markets to stakeholders like community leaders, politicians, business leaders, sponsors, that kind of thing. And it led into a variety of different studies, looking at the motivations of why people attend, barriers for why people don't, what are the different types of farmers market shoppers, how does attendance at farmers markets contribute to a sense of belonging in your community, and also civic engagement. So how does it influence how people feel about their community, and also how does it influence how they participate in their communities?
1: Let's start talking about that group of consumers that we get coming out to farmers markets. Generally speaking, who's coming out?
2: Well, our first study found that there's a lot of different types of folks that show up at the farmers market. It's actually quite diverse in terms of backgrounds, that kind of thing. But there are people that are more likely to shop at the farmers market. So some of the stereotypes have some light statistical truth, like more women attend, but they also are more likely to shop at a grocery store. People that have a little higher income are more likely to. But in a categorical sense, we found six different categories, but three were the most likely to want to attend farmers markets. The first we labeled the highly engaged. And these are people who are just really genuinely interested in attending the farmers market. They love the activity. They love buying from the local farmers. They love seeing people from the community. If there's live music or new things to try, they just love the idea of the farmers market. We also found a group called the health focused. And these are people that you might imagine that prioritize things like organic vegetables. They like knowing that their food was grown locally and they understand where it came from. They care about buying that fresh produce, oftentimes with a focus on less herbicide, fewer GMOs, that kind of thing. And then an exciting group that we found, and this was the first time people have found this group, and this is important for the future of farmers markets, is what we labeled the emerging interest group. So this group was younger, which is great because you need younger people to sustain the long-term health of farmers markets. They aren't as into cooking and they like prepared food more, but they also go to the farmer market just because it's a fun. It's an interesting place to see new food, to have conversations, to connect with their communities. So then we had a couple other groups that aren't as interested in farmers markets, you know, people that prioritize convenience, for example. A farmer's market's often for a few hours one day a week, so it's not the most convenient. There's not as much prepared food or microwave food or that kind of thing. There's practical people that want exactly what they want. And then there's just certain people who just don't care all that much about food one way or the other. And those people are less likely to show up at farmers markets, too.
1: Have we seen a change in who is attending farmers markets in recent years?
2: I think that we have seen that many studies point towards more women, higher socioeconomic status. And that to some degree is true, but we were really struck by how many people from so many different backgrounds. I mean, we surveyed people from all across the United States, and the interest was pretty broad across demographic groups. So I would say the increased diversity. I would also say that younger people are showing up in different ways and maybe having some different sets of expectations about what they want to see. Like, for instance, maybe getting food that is made and ready to eat there rather than going home with a bunch of vegetables. So markets may, and some of them already are, but markets are going to want to respond to people that want to have a tangible, delicious local food experience right then and there.
1: Well, you actually just alluded to my next question. We're seeing a shift in vendors then as well.
2: There's definitely a group that wants that healthy produce and the fresh meat and all the fresh things that come straight from the farm. And I also think that we are seeing more vendors that offer prepared food, whether it's, you know, warm cheese bread in Wisconsin or baked treats or meat sticks or all kinds of different things that come from local food producers that isn't necessarily just vegetables and fruits.
1: Well, Brett, I'll have you rub your crystal ball a little bit here for us. What does this mean for the future of farmers markets?
2: I feel like the future of farmers markets is very robust. We're seeing increased interest by a wider range of people. And I think excitingly, there's a lot of community leaders that understand the benefits that markets bring beyond connecting community members with local farmers. As I said before, people are reporting that they eat healthier, that they feel more engaged with their communities, that they feel a greater sense of belonging. So I feel like when you keep in mind that we now have over 8,600 farmers markets in the U.S., which has grown tremendously over the last decades, that many, many people across the United States can access farmers markets and receive the benefits, whether it's eating healthier, connecting with their community, supporting local farmers, you know, helping contribute to more resilient local food systems. There's a lot of benefits both to the individual as well as our communities.
1: Give me just your quick elevator pitch. Why do you encourage folks to go to their local farmers market?
2: I think that you have access to healthy, delicious local food. One, there is a connection to your community that is different than, there's nothing wrong with going to the grocery store. I go to the grocery store all the time, but there's something that's connecting about seeing where your local food is coming from and also seeing different organizations. That one of the programs I'm working on is where neighbors can buy one and then they could share an extra one with people who aren't as fortunate as they are. Like those kinds, or composting food waste, like just different things that benefit the community. And the third thing I would say is that it does support local businesses. About half of the people that go to a farmer's market, just to go to the farmer's market, report that they also patronize close by businesses at restaurants and a coffee shop. So it's not only benefiting the local farmers, but there's a ripple effect of the economic benefits that spread out in concentric rings.
1: UW-Madison Extension Communications Specialist Brett Shaw encourages everyone to check out their local farmers market. From the southern end of the world's longest barn in Madison, I'm Kylie Allen.
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13: 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It's good to hear from you again, Rainfall Reporter. Some of you at least chiming in. All of you are welcome. The number 877-301-FARM. 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Stumach Ag Meteorologist along with us. We haven't had the chance to do this for a while, so let's get to the rainfall reports. Butch from Alto said the rain gauge was dry. Stan up by Green Bay got a tenth of an inch of rain earlier this morning. And Rocky from Taycheetah, about 2/10 of an inch rain. What do you got?
14: Mine over here near Eden says 3/10 of an inch. I've got a reading almost 5 miles southeast of Green Bay at almost a quarter inch. And I just had one excited guy, my friend John, showing me if you tilt the rain gauge sideways, it's almost half an inch.
13: Yeah, sideways. Yeah, and I got nothing on the west side of Madison and not even so much storms. Did they all go pretty much south of us, Stu? Where did the rain land?
14: It dropped in out of the northeast and pretty much was right along that eastern side of Wisconsin. That's where radar has it this morning, pushing east away from, say, Marinette and out in the Door Peninsula and onto Lake Michigan. But there was activity, hallelujah, and it may redevelop today, kind of in that same area. Green Bay may be a little north, but then the Fox Valley, Lakeshore down to the southeast could have a little more rain chance a bit later today. A dense fog advisory in far southern Wisconsin this morning. And then you look in the southwest part of the state, Eau Claire and south down toward Platteville, an extreme heat warning until late today. A heat advisory extending from Eau Claire and down around that extreme heat warning on into the Dells and through Madison Beaver Dam and into southeast Wisconsin until late today. Everywhere else just hot, kind of sticky, no other way around it today. A warm front and low pressure system trying to edge in out of the west. A cool front just dropped across from northern Minnesota up toward the UP of Michigan. That's why that rain extends down the far eastern part of the state, may redevelop in that eastern part of the state a bit later on this morning or just into the afternoon. And otherwise, the heat continues. We don't cool off a great deal overnight and have another very warm day tomorrow. Maybe not as warm as today. There will be 90s, especially in western and southern Wisconsin today, upper 80s further east and northeast. And if some of that rain does fall again, it'll help keep those temperatures down just a little bit. I expect a little cooling for Tuesday, but then we turn it back up slowly and surely through Wednesday, Thursday. Maybe toward late in the week, there could be a bit of a rain chance. Wouldn't count on a lot, but later Friday into Saturday, that possibility could show up. I'll have those forecast details after this.
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13: Yeah, you will. We're talking more about the State Fair with John Yingling, retiring State Fair board member, as we roll through. Let's roll through this forecast, Stu. Looks like it's kind of staying the same from here on out the rest of the week, huh?
14: Yeah, more of that summer weather. You're right. That dense fog advisory this morning in the south. The extreme heat warning in the far southwest, call it La Crosse and south, right in that far western part of the state. The heat advisory from northwest down to southeast until about 9 tonight. So some fog in the south. Could be a little rain in the far east yet this morning, north of Green Bay especially. Some redevelopment yet this morning in eastern Wisconsin is possible. Otherwise, mostly sunny, hot, and I'd expect some low to mid-90s. Western Wisconsin, 94 or so, and the winds out of the south and south west about 5 to 15. Overnight, becoming partly cloudy and not cooling a great deal. Upper 60s to around low 70s. Winds even becoming northwest overnight. Sunny tomorrow, a little cooler, low to mid 80s with the northeast breeze. Sunny up into the mid 80s again for Wednesday. Pam, not much of a breeze. And then a little warmer on Thursday and just another small chance for Friday.
13: Yeah, that's what I was afraid of, is if you didn't get it, you're probably not going to get it this time around.
14: Yeah, there's not much more to be had except where it may have already fallen, yeah.
13: All right. Stu Mock, Ag Meteorologist, with your Compure Financial Ag Weather Update. 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
28: 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A trial begins today for Cody Allen, a La Crosse man charged with first-degree intentional homicide in the fatal shooting of a man early last year. He's accused of shooting Justin Betts outside a Northside bar on January 19th of 2025. The criminal complaint said that the two men had a verbal disagreement inside the bar that led to the shooting. The two didn't know each other prior to the shooting. Jury selection is set to begin at 8:45 a.m. with opening arguments later in the day. The trial is expected to go all week. A $1 million cash bond for a man accused of attacking his ex-girlfriend with a knife in La Crosse in May. On Friday, Ivan Canchola Garcia appeared remotely from the Dane County Jail, where he is in custody on other charges. Details in the criminal complaint revealed how police used Flock camera information to recover a knife and other evidence used in the attack. The criminal complaint said Canchola Garcia admitted to a friend he tried to kill the woman. A La Crosse man is jailed after a police chase ends with his pickup truck crashing into a river in southeastern Minnesota. Goodhue County police said they had reports of a pickup hitting other vehicles on Highway 52 near Zumbrota just before midnight on Friday. When police tried to stop the truck, it fled, eventually crossing into the median and ending up in the Zumbro River. The driver, identified as a 31-year-old La Crosse man, was booked into jail on charges including DWI, fleeing, hit and run, and possession of a firearm. Around 200 riders took part in this year's Chad Erickson Memorial Thunder Ride for Juvenile Diabetes on Saturday. They started in La Crosse and rode through the Coulee region, making several stops along the way. The proceeds from the fundraiser go to support local families battling type 1 diabetes. As the crowded field of Democrats prepares for their primary debate this week, State Senator Kel DeRoyes says the governor's race should not be about intra-party fighting or personal accolades. On the Rick Solem Show last Friday, Roy's argued that the candidate who wins in August will be the one who offers a clear vision for working families.
0: This is not about the candidates. It's not about any of us. We're all good people with good ideas who want to do something good for the state. It is really about who can better deliver those changes for the voters and not the labels that we put on each other or ourselves.
28: Voters head to the polls on August 11th to choose the Democratic nominee to face Republican Tom Tiffany in November. A proposed design for new ADA-compliant bubblers for La Crosse is on the agenda for today's meeting of the City Board of Public Works. The city is considering a design for some new green iron bubblers, which could be used by people in wheelchairs. A plan being suggested would feature two bubbler heads on the familiar machines. One would be at the usual height. A second water spout would be added at a lower level. The Board of Public Works meets this morning at City Hall. I'm Brad Williams.
2: Perhaps a memory you share with family members, a drive to a locale rural, even remote, to pick wild elderberries. Mom or grandmom would make elderberry jams and jellies, syrups, maybe even wine from the harvest.
4: We get asked a lot about wine.
2: One of the many questions about elderberries received by Chase Kennedy. Among other inquiries for this Florida elderberry producer, especially from younger generations, what's an elderberry anyway?
4: As far as ripening goes, the berries are green, they'll turn red, but once they turn black, they'll have a shine. And once they lose that shine, that's the perfect time to harvest. Press that berry. If it looks like red wine, it's ready to harvest.
2: Kennedy himself did not know what an elderberry was until 2017. That is when, like some other consumers, he was introduced to this berry for some of its nutritional and perceived health benefits.
4: Our kids were in elementary school. They were sick, so we were like, there's got to be something that we can give them. We went down to the health food store, got some elderberry syrup. It helped them. They were healthy.
2: With a background in farming, Kennedy and his family decided to learn as much about elderberry as possible for purpose of growing it and making product from it. The Sambucus genus, elderberry, has several varieties growing wild in much of North America, particularly subtropical regions. So how did Chase Kennedy go about establishing his operation, North Florida Elderberry?
4: We bought four well-known varieties from around the country. We brought them to Florida. All of our elderberry is American elderberry, the Sambucus canadensis.
2: With few elderberry commercial operations and growing resources available when starting out, Kennedy admits,
4: it's been a lot of trial and error, like with pruning, feeding, water. We do trial and error. You prune them this way this year and see how they respond next year.
2: One lesson learned: smaller sized elder bushes and trees for ease of harvest.
4: Like down in Florida, they'll get 10, 15 feet tall. We don't want to pull our ladders out to harvest. So these varieties, they produce fruit around 5 or 6 feet.
2: And as for the taste of a ripened elderberry,
4: elderberry naturally is very low in sugar, so it has very low Brix. It's not a real sweet juice. Sometimes it may have a little tartness to it. It tastes good in its natural form. It's just not as sweet as blueberry or other fruit.
2: So sometimes sweetener, sugar, honey, blue agave can be added when making elderberry product to improve taste. In Chase Kennedy's case, no elderberry wine in his product line. However, from juice concentrate with honey added,
4: you would take a tablespoon of that daily, and you could add it into water, you can add it into lemonade, ice creams, yogurt. So it's kind of like a food additive. We're using the elderberry musk to make balsamic vinegar. We also make elderberry jelly.
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6: Daytem highs approaching 94. Today, under mainly sunny skies, with a slight chance for storms. Westerly winds, 8 to 15 miles an hour. Partly cloudy skies. Tonight, lows level off around 66. Currently, it's 71 degrees.
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13: It's that feel like they might be getting intimidated about how they should use their land. That's another story that I've got for you. So let's see what's happening on this day in July 27th, 1921. A medical breakthrough that many of you may be grateful for today. Surgeon Frederick Banting and medical student Charles Best isolated the hormone insulin in experiments in Toronto. That breakthrough obviously saving lives today for all the people with diabetes. Happened on this day back in 1921. On this day, 1981, six-year-old Adam Walsh abducted from a mall in Hollywood, Florida, later found murdered. The aftermath turned his dad, John Walsh, into a leading victims' rights activist and obviously the host of that long-time running show that's still on today, I believe, America's Most Wanted. And on this day, 1996, bombing at Atlanta's Centennial Olympic Park. Richard Jewell was the suspect, although he was later cleared of all charges. That happened on this day back in 1996. 96. Happy birthday to former skater Peggy Fleming, is 77 years young today, and now you know. Well, as I mentioned, I was surprised to hear that John Rich from Big and Rich musical duo has been appointed a USDA envoy to farmers and landowners across the United States. He wants to be their voice in Washington, D.C., with direct channels to the White House and Brooke Rollins, our U.S. Ag Secretary, to talk about being intimidated on how they're using their lands. We all have heard the stories about farmers being approached for wind farms, solar farms, data centers, and other directions that they may not want to go when it comes to land use. John Rich explains that's exactly why he's on the job.
3: This role came about because of a really serious fight I got into about this time last year with the Tennessee Valley Authority here in Tennessee. And they were putting in a Biden era green new energy project that was going to tear up about 6,000 acres of farmland, over 400 houses, a school district, and the main water supply of the county. Other than that, it was a great place to do this project, right? So I launched about a 4 or 5 month long, very public fight against the TVA and exposed what they were doing. And that led to the TVA abandoning this project. Now, this was about a $2 billion project, very big project. They decided, you know what, maybe it's not a good place to do this. That got the attention of Secretary Rollins at USDA, and it got the attention of President Trump. Well, they reached out to me, the president did, and he said, hey, these situations are happening all across the United States, and what you just did with the TVA needs to be done in places more than I can count. Would you want to do that if you were working directly for me and had access to all of my cabinet members and could actually put up a real fight? And I said, yes, sir, I would love the opportunity. So it's a voluntary position, but it is a full-time situation because unfortunately the amount of egregious behavior that is being perpetrated on American landowners from coast to coast is bigger than even I thought it could be. It is, we're engaged in 7 states right now. There's 4 more states that will be engaged this time next week, and then more from there. And this is everything from state governments to local governments to utility companies to foreign entities even coming in. It's just a whole litany of bad actors that are attacking our landowners. And my job is to orchestrate defenses on their behalf, because let's face it, how does your average everyday farmer afford an attorney to go fight the state of New York, for instance, right? They can't. So my job is to help them.
13: So there, probably an item that you did not know was happening. John Rich, sworn into office as a special envoy under USDA's purview to become an advocate for farmers, ranchers, private landowners, and airing out their concerns. Now, he is brand new to the post. He was just announced in June, sworn in July. And honestly, he said, as you may have heard, he already is responding to a lot of people's thoughts that he sees on X. We'll keep an eye on that, see if anything comes of it, and keep you posted. Markets, what's coming of that? A lot of sell-off. The numbers are next.
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13: Well, I already warned you that the grain trade's suffering some real setbacks this morning. The markets are taking back some profits in a big way. An overnight electronic trade on this Monday morning, September corn right now is down 13. December new crop down 13 at 475. August soybeans are down 33 cents. November new crop down 34 at 1219. Even the wheat suffering some. Right now, September wheat down 8 at 670. July next year wheat down 8, 706. On Friday in Chicago, as far as our dairy complex was concerned, a little bit mixed there as far as products. The barrel cheese was unchanged at 163. 40-pound block cheese dropped 6.25 cents in a day to 160.75, while AA butter was down 0.25 cents, 150.75 per pound. And this morning, as far as our milk, August class 3 milk that goes into cheese is down 2, 17.19, September down 36, 17.49 a hundredweight. You know, the next time that somebody says, take care of yourself, you might want to take it seriously if you're in rural Wisconsin. A shocking new study out from the University of Illinois and USDA says that the growing disparities between healthcare access in rural America and the urban city centers is striking. They took a look at more than 66,000 people, 20 years worth of data, adults ages 25 to 54 in the rural community, and found that those people are dying from natural causes at a significantly higher rate than their urban counterparts. Cancer, heart disease, circulatory disease, the leading causes. They say if this trend continues, it's going to have lasting economic consequences by reducing the available workforce to support rural businesses, local economies, and agriculture, all based on your health. Something to consider. He's considering a lot of things these days. John Yingling, after 16 years serving on the Wisconsin State Fair Park Board, stepping away in October. We're chatting with that fella next. 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
13: I mentioned mentioned about those big sell-offs in corn, soybeans, and wheat already this morning. We'll talk about that in depth tomorrow morning with John Heinberg, market advisor with Total Farm Marketing out of West Bend. Today, I want to start a conversation with a man that did not see himself being affiliated with the Wisconsin State Fair officially when he was a kid. But boy, has he made a difference. Last week, the Wisconsin State Fair Park Board announced that John Yingling, after 16 years serving, is going to be stepping down in October. He's currently the board chair. Boy, I'll tell you, Friday I was at the Wisconsin State Fair Park for a preview of all the vendors and foods that are going to be there. But honestly, John kind of stole the show with his announcement. So obviously I had to talk with him about it. And it's fun to listen to how it all started. John's been a neighborhood kid around State Fair Park his whole life. And he tells me that initially he wasn't all that thrilled to go to the Wisconsin State Fair, especially if he was with his mom.
1: I did not like coming to the fair with my mother because we would have to first stop at this building and wait in line. And it was the flower building. And we'd have to shake Bill Proxmire's hand. And then she'd take me through a flower building. You know, what does an 8-year-old kid care about flowers? So I learned at 10, I come to the fair alone. And much better, I skip the flower building and get to everything I like. And so that's how I started to experiencing the fair.
13: Wow.
1: And I would come to the fair every day. Mm-hmm. When I was a kid. By 64, I had an uncle that was very involved in racing, and there were 7 races, four stock car races and 3 Indy car races, and I would attend every race. And those were exciting times, both with IndyCar and this was before NASCAR stock cars. Mm-hmm. Mm-hmm. So it was a good time. And, you know, I got to know a lot of drivers and a lot about racing.
13: Yeah.
1: So, you know, fast forward, I was running my own business, I was a CFO for one agency. I was working with the University of Wisconsin system. So I had a lot going on. And this was, well, okay. As I learned about the Wisconsin State Fair and what I needed to be as chair, I slowly moved out of every other board because this was a rather substantial commitment. So that's the little background there.
13: What was the state of the state fair when you joined that board, John? People may be astounded at how beautiful it looks today and the things that are going on. But not every year has been a great year financially or I won't say politically, but as far as makeup of decision makers for the fair.
1: So at the end of the 90s and through the 2000s, State Fair ran into the red and ran itself rather deeply into the red. Yeah. Now, as a part of state government, that didn't mean that the State Fair couldn't pay its bills because it could pay its bills through state government. What did that mean? We couldn't make investments back in the fair, and state government wasn't willing to commit to make investments back in the fair. So we had a lot of deferred maintenance. A lot of things that just fell in a bit of disrepair, and we weren't able to make the fairgoer experience bigger and better. So when I came to the fair, we had some financial difficulty, and it needed to be put on better, solid footing. We were about $16 to $17 million top line revenue. Today we're $41 million. I guess what I'm most excited about, what I'm most proud of, is developing a fair that is very profitable and is on very solid financial footing. So much so that the building we had a celebration in today of our sponsors, our partners, and our vendors, the dairy building, we were able to take $12.5 million. That was all State Fair Park money that we invested into this with the help of our partner, the foundation. And we were really able to start to secure our mainstream longtime assets. And this building is in 1909 is when it was built, renovated again in 1926. And then it took all the way until 2024 to start that renovation process again. So
13: it's beautiful. And that's just part of the experience at State Fair Park. When you look around the grounds when the fair is on, John, and watch people's reaction, the audience has changed from the time when John came here and took in all the everything that he wanted except the flower barn. And you alluded to the races that went away and now are back. Tell me a little bit about what you see when you look at the changes of the people that attend, and maybe the vendors, the other things that make up the state fair?
1: Yeah, I think that's a very good question. I mean, what we see today is throughout the fair, from the moment we open till we close, we see families on these grounds and families enjoying these grounds. We see, a heavy fan base for entertainment. We have 32 free stages out there, the most free stages of any venue in the state of Wisconsin. So we see a lot of people that come here for an experience, and that experience includes the full gamut from being able to experience agriculture. Everybody loves to go through the barns to be able to see, from hogs and the Discovery Barnyard and small animals to cattle to sheep, goats. It's just an experience, and it's an experience that I would say it both crosses urban and rural. To then enjoy all the offerings that we have, again, entertainment offerings, and then, as I like to say, everybody likes a good hawker. So who doesn't want to hear the magic mop guy just pitching his ware and the chopping thing and everything else in the expo? So it's really from the north side to the to the south side, you can have a great experience. And I got to tell you, Sherry Black's vision to, help increase the south side, bringing the circus. The circus is just a good time. It's a little like a comedy show, but it's a good circus. So, people should really take in, and it's a free circus, in everything that we have.
13: He is quite the fella. I don't know how they're going to replace him. John Yingling, 16 years long serving on the Wisconsin State Fair Park Board, announcing that in October he will step away. Now, you can tell he's not going to step that far away. He has complete confidence, as he just said, in his protege. That's Sherry Black, current CEO of the Wisconsin State Fair. But he's also got projects in mind as well, including a major revamp of Ag Village. Just something you might want to keep in mind if you see John at the Wisconsin State Fair, which is now just weeks away, August 6th through the 16th. If you want to hear the whole conversation with John, you're welcome to it. It's up now, MidwestFarmReport.com, on our podcast playlist. I'll catch up with you tomorrow morning, Rainfall Reporters. If you see anything, make sure you're reporting 877-301-FARM. That's our talk text line, and it's always open to you.
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0: see the friends. I'm going fishing. I'm going fishing.
1: Give me a win here, Lord. Give me a win.
0: I'm going fishing. Hanging out on fish with friends.
1: With Mary, how's your face and neck doing today?
2: Monday.
1: You are, come on, you've kind of, I'm assuming like with the normal, so you're weeks away from, like, what are you, 4 weeks away from him going to kindergarten?
2: I really am. I know.
1: I can't wait.
2: I know.
1: So excited.
2: I know.
1: I'm more excited probably than you are.
2: I'm sad. No, I'm like soaking it in. It's the last week of July. This is insane.
1: Yeah. It's time flies, man. Time flies.
2: You're it feels fun. Like it I know feels you're like, not having a fun summer, bud.
1: This is undoubtedly last summer was the most worked summer in a long time because I worked all summer on this little Chicago project. This would probably level.

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1: Walk around the home. We get to right where my thing is. There's a homeless man, or, well, no, there's a drug user. I don't know if he's homeless. I don't know where he lives, but he is punching himself as he lays against a tree with his feet in the street. And I'm like, and I almost went, dude, shut the fish up.
2: Oh,
1: like,
2: my God.
1: Ride your high somewhere else. But instead, Freddie started barking at him. So he was, he started hitting himself again. He was doing, it was so loud, you could hear it like it was a TV half volume in my home.
2: Oh my, okay, well, maybe that's a good reminder of how good you're doing compared to the man up against the tree.
1: Oh, he feels great. What are you talking about? He's probably covered in crap and urine, but he feels great. Anyway, it was like, look, man, I do stuff on my own dime and my own time to help homeless people and sick kids or whatever. But this was, I was like, come on, man. Like, just go get some help.
2: Yeah, like, for sure.
1: You know,
2: let me sleep.
1: The problem here isn't as bad in Chicago as people thought. But what did you think? It was Freddie puking?
2: Yeah.
1: No, but he woke Freddie up. And Freddie was almost like, you know, then Freddie is awake. If Freddie sees that you're awake.
2: Oh, God. He's like, let's go.
1: Yeah, exactly. Yeah, he jumps on you. He pins you. And he licks your face. And oh my God, if he sees me take off the CPAP mask, he puts his head on my head. We talk every day. He actually talks. It's hysterical. You'll never know this because I'm sorry, you're not going to be able to lay next to me when we wake up, but he'll literally be like, I'll be like, hey, dude, what'd you dream about? I'm like, oh, did you dream about your sister? And he's like, mm-hmm. And sometimes I swear to God, I go, hey, man, good morning. I love you. And I'll go, mm-hmm. I swear to God, he's the best. He's the best dog. He's the best. He's good therapy dog. So
2: that's so nice.
1: Speaking of pets, there's an amazing family pet who's even better than Freddy. He did something similar with a bear, though. We'll talk about that. And Shania, she is a real, and speaking of pets as well, her and her pets have a really unique morning ritual.
2: Okay. I'm intrigued.
1: Yeah, we're going to dig into it next in Three Nugs.
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0: KQ98, Tri-States Country. Fish with Friends, Elizabeth Mary. I've got three nugs for you.
1: Oh, yeah?
0: Yeah, I got to get moving here. We got a lot going on today. Dan the Mortgage Man, everything else. And, of course, it's Monday, which means we can do a little glorious good news. But first, let's talk about a police officer in Kansas City. Kept a promise to a cancer survivor that her e-bike was stolen on Mother's Day. A month later, he spotted the bike that was now spray-painted and helped return it.
1: They spray-painted the bike?
0: Yeah, they're trying to change its color, so, hey, well, they'll never catch us now. The woman was relying on the bike to get to oncology appointments and said the officer was so excited that he got it back, and the good news didn't stop there. A local cycling group offered to repair her bike for free.
1: Oh, that's so nice. What a jerk, whoever stole that.
0: Seriously.
1: Makes me mad.
0: I was talking about how amazing Freddie is just a few minutes ago. Check this out. Freddie's my dog. A family dog chased away a wild bear who charged at a six-year-old boy outside his Connecticut home.
1: Wow.
0: The boy's playing in the front of their house on the 4th of July. He's approached by the black bear. Video footage shows the bear charging up on the boy. The family dog, a husky mix, noticed and ran up to the bear. The dog cut off the bear as it was about to make contact with the boy and nipped at its tail.
1: Oh, my goodness.
0: She chased the bear out of the family's front yard.
1: Wow. I love that.
0: That is amazing. And this next story, final nug, is weird.
1: Oh, boy.
0: But, hey, man, you've got money. You might as well do it. I know a lot about horses because my ex was into horses for years and my little bestie D is into horses. So I know quite a bit. I don't know what horse people know, but I know enough. Right?
1: Yes.
0: And yes. I know this could be a lot on her horses. But Shania Twain says that she has a morning routine. And you might think it's a bit bizarre. The 60-year-old country superstar says right after waking up, she goes horseback riding in her pajamas.
1: She does?
0: She also says she takes them on the road with them. She also said she occasionally takes her beloved horses on tour with her. Though she admitted that can take quite a bit of planning on her part. Yeah.
1: I was going to say, do you know how hard that would be to...
0: I know everything about moving horses around and it's a pain. But I mean, you got millions of dollars. She revealed her anti-aging nighttime skincare routine, which includes a homemade makeover remedy, a remover made out of olive oil and sugar scrub. She said, why do I use olive oil? You know, I've just learned that any oil-based... does break down the makeup and flushes the pores out.
1: I mean, she looks incredible.
0: She also says she uses her own urine.
1: No, she doesn't.
0: No, it doesn't say that.
1: Oh my gosh. I was like, no.
0: I just imagined a bunch of people listening. And then they're like, their husband's like, honey, why are you peeing? And why is there pee in the fridge? That's for my makeup return. Don't worry about it.
1: Disgusting. Oh, Shania.
0: Yeah, she applies anti-aging serum wherever she gets free time. Getting fine lines and top it off with night cream. She does a lot. More power to her. More power to all you people that are taking care of yourself. That's what I got to say. There you go. Those are your nugs. Somebody get me up here.
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10: Daytime highs approaching 94. Today, under mainly sunny skies, with a slight chance for storms. Westerly winds, 8 to 15 miles an hour. Partly cloudy skies, tonight, lows level off around 66. Currently, it's 72 degrees.
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1: For WICMnews.com, I'm Brad Williams. A trial begins today for Cody Allen, a lacrosse man charged with first-degree intentional homicide in the fatal shooting of a man early last year. He's accused of shooting Justin Betts outside a Northside bar on January 19th of 2025. The criminal complaint said that the two men had a verbal disagreement inside the bar that led to the shooting. The two didn't know each other prior to the shooting. Jury selection is set to begin at 8:45 a.m. with opening arguments later in the day. The trial is expected to go all week. A lacrosse man is jailed after a police chase ends with his pickup truck crashing into a river in southeastern Minnesota. Goodhue County Police said they had reports of a pickup hitting other vehicles on Highway 52 near Zumbrota just before midnight on Friday. When police tried to stop the truck, it fled, eventually crossing into the median and ending up in the Zumbro River. The driver, identified as a 31-year-old lacrosse man, was booked into jail on charges including DWI, fleeing, hit and run, and possession of a firearm. Around 200 riders took part in this year's Chad Erickson Memorial Thunder Ride for Juvenile Diabetes on Saturday. They started in La Crosse and rode through the Coulee region, making several stops along the way. The proceeds from the fundraiser go to support local families battling type 1 diabetes. As the crowded field of Democrats prepares for their primary debate this week, State Senator Kel DeRoyes says the governor's race should not be about intra-party fighting or personal accolades. On the Rick Solem Show last Friday, Royce argued that the candidate who wins in August will be the one who offers a clear vision for working families.
2: This is not about the candidates. It's not about any of us. We're all good people with good ideas who want to do something good for the state. It is really about who can better deliver those changes for the voters and not the labels that we put on each other ourselves.
1: The primary for Wisconsin governor happens on August 11th. I'm Brad Williams.
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4: 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Ah, yes, we call it the text question of the day. It's the best way to start your day. Oh, and a really funny thing happened with an old lady in a license plate. We'll get to that in 20. The text question of the day is next.
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1: Fish with Friends Elizabeth Mary, we call it the text question of the day.
2: What makes you roll your eyes every time you hear it? Ugh.
1: Let me guess. You're out in public. People come up to you and they're like, we know you love your husband, but why aren't you and Fish together?
2: Oh my God.
1: Is that your answer? Is that your
2: answer? No, I just throw open my mouth a little bit. Do you want me to go first? You're going to laugh at my answer.
1: Let's hear it.
2: You know what makes me roll my eyes every time?
1: What?
2: When you say, did you post a TikTok? Did you post a TikTok?
1: Fish W Friends.
2: Did you
1: friends.
2: Post a TikTok?
1: Fish W Friends.
2: So I do the socials. No, it drives me so crazy.
1: She hates TikTok. She's not a big TikToker.
2: And I do it. And if I like forget one time, you're like, I didn't see that you posted a TikTok. Dog, don't forget to post a TikTok. And you'll text me.
1: You forgot the other day and I didn't bug you because I'm like, I've been jumping on her a lot lately. So I posted something else. I did.
2: It drives me crazy.
1: Great. I love that. That's a great answer. That is a great answer.
2: Am I involved in your rolling of your eyes or no?
1: Kinda.
2: Nuh-uh.
1: Kinda. Go ahead. Fire the question out one more time. Here we go.
2: Okay. Text question of the day. What makes you roll your eyes every time you hear it?
1: Sometimes life is hard and you need support, but you don't always need a motivational poster. So this makes me roll my eyes when someone says, you know what? Just think positive.
2: Oh God.
1: You're going to get through this. Everything's going to be okay.
2: Mm-hmm.
1: There's 17 reasons. Yeah, everything happens for a reason. If God's plan was easy, I've heard that. Yeah. And that one I didn't hear from you, but I don't think. But yeah.
2: Okay. No, I tell you straight to your face what I'm pretty. Some days you need a little more harsh loving.
1: Yeah. But I'm just saying, you're like, it's going to work out. It's fine. I'm like,
2: it's going to be. Ugh. I hate to spoil the ending, Fish, but you're going to be okay.
1: She wrote a song called Breathing Girl. If you want to check it out, it's Elizabeth Mary. But right now it is about you. Elizabeth Mary Band. What makes you roll your eyes every time you hear it? We call it the text question of the day.
3: 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One nation under God. 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

0: KQ98 Tri-States Country. Fish with Friends, hanging out with Jen, Elizabeth Mary, who's ruining Jen's day. Dan the Mortgage Man, who knows he could ruin Jen's day with a little information based on what Jen's going through. I'm going to try and make Jen's day better. Jen, I know this was a big trend last week. I just pulled this story up. Elderly woman in Florida randomly received new license plates. Does it ring a bell?
1: I read it, but I didn't care about it, and I didn't click on it.
2: I looked at it, and I said, I don't think so. I don't think a woman that lives in a senior community that's going to be 77 years old next month will be driving around with what this plate has to say. I'm kind of resigning to it. I figured maybe it was just destined to be on my car. I can handle it if I get a few honks here and there. Actually, being over 70, I might like a few honks.
0: Well, that's right, everybody. It's time to play a quick game. What do you think her license plate said?
1: I honestly did not look. I don't know.
0: Okay. Jen, if you could get a piece of paper out and a pen. Elizabeth Mary, do you have an answer, or do you want to just get a piece of paper and pen?
3: I'll just get a piece of paper and pen.
0: Dan, the mortgage man, is very curious. He looks like a little kid on Christmas morning.
3: He does. Dan looks so into it.
0: Okay. You guys ready?
3: Yeah.
0: First three letters.
1: Is this a test?
0: Yes. Okay. No. It's just S-Q-Z. S-Q-Z. Dash.
1: S-Q-Z. So squeeze.
0: S-Q-Z. A-5-5.
1: So she got that randomly?
0: Yeah.
1: Oh, so those are all letters.
0: No.
1: Or letters and numbers are 5-5. I got it. That's
0: yeah, she
1: fun.
0: Got it randomly. She got it randomly.
1: People would pay for that.
0: Yeah. Like she actually got to. Did you guys ever have vanity plates? Because Dan's a car guy. Dan, have you had a vanity plate before?
4: I have.
0: Well, what did it say?
4: My name.
0: Oh, well, just Dan. I had one that said car. Right. That was fun.
4: Said car?
0: Yeah, you know, that was a good one. Yeah.
3: My mom says my mom has a Mustang convertible and her license plate is topless.
1: Oh, that's cute. That's funny. John's Audi was naughty. N-A-U-D-I.
0: I had a gold car. I had a car. I tried to get the dirty things, but they figure it out and they don't let you have the dirty things.
1: Yes, they do.
0: Okay,
1: they
0: so do. Jen, do you want
4: to figure this one out?
0: Yeah.
1: They did it.
0: No, they didn't.
3: I love it.

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1: With just weeks to go until the August partisan primary, Democratic candidate for Wisconsin Governor Kelda Royce says she isn't getting caught up in political name-calling or candidate tags. On the Rick Solem Show last week, the state senator emphasized that voters care far more about concrete cost-of-living solutions than political labels.
2: I want to spend my time talking about how we're going to have the best quality public schools, how we're going to raise people's wages, and my plan to lower the cost of housing and child care. Because at the end of the day, voters want to know what you're going to do for them.
1: A homicide trial gets underway this morning for a lacrosse man accused of fatally shooting another man outside a Northside bar in early 2025. A jury is being selected in the first-degree intentional homicide trial of Cody Allen. He's charged with shooting Justin Betts on January 19th of last year after the two had a verbal disagreement inside a bar. The entire trial is scheduled to go all week. Around 200 riders cruise the Cooley region in support of a cause on Saturday. The 24th annual Chad Erickson Memorial Thunder Ride for Juvenile Diabetes left Rod's Ride on Power Sports mid-morning on their way through western Wisconsin to raise funds to support families and children battling type 1 diabetes. Neil Williams, the director of the Thunder Ride, said the money raised on Saturday stays here.
3: This is truly one organization that you can say your proceeds that we raise from this get to stay local. So we're affecting the La Crosse and surrounding communities areas, and it's all staying in this area. And we know numerous families that have benefited from this ride.
1: Court records show a man charged with attempted homicide in the stabbing of his ex-girlfriend in La Crosse in May is held in jail on a $1 million cash bond. On Friday, Ivan Canchola Garcia appeared remotely from Dane County. That's where he is in custody. He is charged with attempted first-degree intentional homicide for the May 15th attack on his ex-girlfriend. The criminal complaint against Canchola Garcia said he told a friend a few hours after the attack that he did it and tried to kill the woman. I'm Brad Williams.
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3: Fish with Friends, a little over an hour from right now. We're going to be doing today's text question of the day.
4: What makes you roll your eyes every time you hear it?
3: However, you love this question. We're going to talk about this hour. We're going to talk about baby names in about 30 minutes. I got glorious good news for you. But Elizabeth Mary had a little interesting rendezvous last week with somebody. We're going to talk about it next.
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0: 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Fish with friends and let the fun begin. Miss Elizabeth Mary is preparing to send her patient, calm son off to the wonderful world of kindergarten. Now, what this means is, like, first grade was always, I remember when you're like, you know, in the first grade, you're like, I'm in the numbers now. I'm in the numbers. But kindergarten ain't no preschool. This is the show.
1: I know.
0: Elizabeth Mary is a big deal. This is going to be like, you're going to have to start connecting with these kids and these parents, and he can make a friend he has for life. But you got to remember that these parents, they all talk. And didn't you see a bunch of them sat down with you, and did they school you, or were they just getting to know you?
1: No, I got a message from a friend who Elliot knew her daughter.

0: and said, there's a kid in his class that doesn't know anyone else. Can we all get together? So literally there was like 12 moms and all our like new kindergartners playing at the playground. Elliot is so, he introduces himself by his full name.
1: Oh my God. That's a word. Okay. Wait,
0: I'm Elliot. Hold on. Schlitter.
1: So wait, there's a bunch of,
0: oh my God.
1: Kindergarten moms. Bitch. I know.
0: You on this playground, yes. And all the moms were like super cute. We were all talking. All our kids were playing. Guess what, though? My kid was the one chasing all the girls. He's like...
1: Which is funny. Elizabeth like, Mary's like, it's so cute. He's chasing girls. The moms were like, that kid was damn near abducting our daughter.
0: No. They were like, Elliot, Van, come get us. Come chase us. And he'd be like, it was hot. He's like, girls, I just need a break. I need to get some water.
1: Oh, so it wasn't like hot. Like you weren't like, yeah, get it, buddy.
0: No, wasn't hot. They were like, come get us.
1: And these moms with you, they're because this is a big deal, Elizabeth. You can't listen. You're a very strong, powerful woman.
0: I didn't tell them I'm in radio, and I don't tell them I'm a performer. I don't go there yet.
1: No, I'm just, but not even that. You can't mess with these moms. You can't. Oh, no. You can't. You just can't do it. You can't. You got to be careful.
0: Why? Be careful.
1: The kindergarten moms.
0: What?
1: They're cliquish. They get together. They're going to talk about you behind their back. Because I'm. If they have other kids, well, I guess you're starting fresh. Don't be the leader. So? Don't be the leader of the pack. You don't want to be the leader.
0: Like the hanger. Like, yeah, no, yeah, I got you.
1: Thinking, here's what we do. Okay. We get together. You do it. Hey, that was a lot of fun. Did you text them all back yet? Like, I really enjoyed that. I would love to do anything else. Ellie, I can't say enough. You know, did you find a couple really like, or is it just a group chat? How many moms are we talking about?
0: There's two that I like actually texted. So yeah, I would say like I connected well with them.
1: Okay. How many of them are married?
0: All of them, Fish. All of them.
1: Just asking for a friend. Okay. Did any of them talk about how their husbands just don't get it done?
0: Oh my gosh. I'll keep you on the back burner.
1: No. Okay. I'm not saying it's about me, but let's get working here. Let's work these hot kindergarten moms. Now we're talking, Mamacita. Get it.
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12: Lots of sunshine today with highs around 94. Winds out of the west, 8 to 15 miles an hour. Partly cloudy skies tonight. Lows dip down to about 66. High of 84. Tomorrow, a mix of clouds and sun. Currently, it's 73 degrees.
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1: For WIZMnews.com, I'm Brad Williams. A trial begins today for Cody Allen, a lacrosse man charged with first-degree intentional homicide in the fatal shooting of a man early last year. He's accused of shooting Justin Betts outside a Northside bar on January 19th of 2025. The criminal complaint said that the two men had a verbal disagreement inside the bar that led to the shooting. The two didn't know each other prior to the shooting. Jury selection is set to begin at 8:45 a.m. with opening arguments later in the day. The trial is expected to go all week. A lacrosse man is jailed after a police chase ends with his pickup truck crashing into a river in southeastern Minnesota. Goodhue County police said they had reports of a pickup hitting other vehicles on Highway 52 near Zumbrota just before midnight on Friday. When police tried to stop the truck, it fled, eventually crossing into the median and ending up in the Zumbro River. The driver, identified as a 31-year-old lacrosse man, was booked into jail on charges including DWI, fleeing, hit and run, and possession of a firearm. Around 200 riders took part in this year's Chad Erickson Memorial Thunder Ride for Juvenile Diabetes on Saturday. They started in La Crosse and rode through the Coulee region, making several stops along the way. The proceeds from the fundraiser go to support local families battling type 1 diabetes. As the crowded field of Democrats prepares for their primary debate this week, State Senator Kel DeRoyes says the governor's race should not be about intra-party fighting or personal accolades. On the Rick Solem Show last Friday, Royce argued that the candidate who wins in August will be the one who offers a clear vision for working families.
2: This is not about the candidates. It's not about any of us. We're all good people with good ideas who want to do something good for the state. It is really about who can better deliver those changes for the voters and not the labels that we put on each other or ourselves.
1: The primary for Wisconsin governor happens on August 11th. I'm Brad Williams.
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5: What makes you roll your eyes every time you hear it?
4: 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I'm like, I know. What are you going to do?
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4: That might be some good news for some people, but I have something called glorious good news. You and I love this. We do it every Monday now. It's next.
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0: story of good news.
1: I love it.
0: Man, I do love, I just, there's so much negativity in the world. Right?
1: Sure. Yes.
0: So if we can find a little shum.
1: A happiness nug. I love it.
0: Ah, happiness. And happiness today is going to be all about the old people. Look, Here's the deal. Helping out the old people is a good thing to do. I read something about boomers the other day. Was it like something nice? It was like they're out of anybody. They're getting off. They're focused more about getting off social media and things like that. Because they understand they see the harm in it. It's like a drug. Yeah. I have no self control. Look at me. I'm overweight. I love a good bourbon, and you can always send one to the show. We'd appreciate it. You know, social media. Put me in some drama, and I'm like, people are like, me, I'm drinking. I'm like, shut up. I even got my personal social media shut off because I was being dumb for a month and I wasn't thinking right. Well, the elderly people get it, but so do the young people sometimes. A young woman spotted an elderly woman working garbage detail at a Tennessee movie theater. She started a GoFundMe. Here's Brooklyn presenting Mary Ellen, great old name, with a certificate of a large amount of money.
2: Here you go. This is going to show you what they raised for you.
3: Oh my goodness. That's a lot of money.
2: How much?
3: $144,990.
2: That's a lot of money.
4: Whoa.
3: You deserve it. Thank you so very much to all the wonderful people that have donated money to GoFundMe. And I'm overwhelmed and certainly blessed by the Lord and your wonderful people.
0: How amazing.
1: Oh my gosh. How old was she? Does it say?
0: 27. No, I'm just kidding. I don't know how old Mary Ellen was. She's an elderly woman.
1: Oh.
0: The campaign had a goal of 200,000, but for some reason it said donations paused. I don't know why. But $144,000. Like, okay, $146,000. Those are the GoFundMes I want to help. But again, GoFundMe gets a piece.
1: They do, right?
0: Yeah, they do.
1: Like a percentage of it? What is it? I wonder if it's like
0: 10%. I did look once. It was like 10% or 15%, I think. Maybe even if it's 4% of $1 million, like GoFundMe's the business, man. That's the business model. This woman went a totally different route. A woman in Pennsylvania went on local TV and talked about a senior assistance program that was about to lose food and support services overnight. An anonymous donor saved them with a huge donation.
5: Much to our surprise, and I find this very humbling and very overwhelming, we had a donor come forward for the program in Westmoreland County and donated $100,000.
6: I would give him the biggest hug, and I would say thank you, and God bless you.
0: Amen.
1: How do they know it was a man?
0: Because men are the only ones that are allowed to have over $100,000. Do you not know American society? That's very true, by the way. That's very true. Anonymous donor, you don't know the gender. You're not like checking the gender.
1: And she's like, I would give him. What if it was me?
0: Well, she's an older woman. That's probably the world she grew up in. I don't know if that's true.
1: I know. $100,000.
0: That's the type of stuff I'd love to do.
1: I wish I had that much money to just be like.
0: I do. I'm not braggy. I do anonymous donations, but I don't
1: do
0: them.
1: Excuse me. I could use some.
0: Yeah, I don't do thousands. I can't afford thousands like that, you know? I'll throw $100 somewhere, and I will give money to a homeless center, but I will not give money to the guy on the street right next to my building. I just can't do it.
1: I was going
0: to
1: say, hopefully he had a good night's sleep last night.
0: The old girls that walk my dogs. And I'm talking about the happy guy, not the guy that was hitting himself all coked out.
1: Oh, okay.
0: Or methed out. The old girls told me that one of the old girls that walk their dogs, I love them. They're in my building. They're nice. Freddie and I, they always give Freddie little treats. anyway, she told me that people tried to help him, and the guy outside our building do all this stuff, and then he was back. Showers, food, all this stuff, and yeah.
1: I feel like people do. They resort back. I don't know why.
0: Yeah. Sometimes it's good, sometimes it's bad. A woman named Lucinda actually posted a video of an older airport worker because he was badly limping. Asked people if anybody could help. The man was identified as James Blair. He's a 64-year-old veteran dealing with serious knee problems. GoFundMe. $184,000.
7: I saw the window. What really was hard for me was just the conditions he was in, and I didn't even know his story at that point. Immediately when I sat on the airplane was, if anybody knew who he was, could we get him retired?
4: My plan was to work until I can't work. All these people that are helping somebody that they've never known. It's amazing. I mean, God works in mysterious ways.
0: It does. I hope they raise $184,000. You can't retire on it, but it's still a good chunk.
1: That's amazing, though.
0: You know, what's his take on that? Like, what does GoFundMe get? That's a really good question.
1: I know, because look at just those stories right
0: yeah,
1: there.
0: Yeah, I know, right? Let me ask ChatGPT. I used that for therapy the other day. Don't do that, by the way. They try and sell you things.
1: Yeah, don't.
0: What percentage does GoFundMe get when I donate to it? Let's see if she'll tell me or he'll tell me. I don't know the gender, mate. GoFundMe does not take a percentage of your donation in the U.S.
1: What?
0: Payment yes, processing please. Fee. 2.9%, 30 cents per donation.
1: 30 cents per donation.
0: If you donate the $100, the fundraiser would typically receive about $96.80. That's actually not bad. You can't bust their chops on that at all.
1: No.
0: All right, they we got to get going. Yeah, they should, right? Well, no, slow down, mama. That's your glorious good news. That's your glorious good news.
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1: I do have other topics.
0: Fish with Friends, hanging out with Elizabeth, Mary, and Jen right now. Jen wanted to talk about, so I have something I wanted to talk about, but apparently Jen wants to talk about it. So there's a new AI dating app. There's like this whole debate going on with people in walking speed. I have all this stuff I want to talk about, but Jen had to stop the show to talk about what?
2: Just a little mention of congratulations to our vice president and his wife, Usa.
0: That was pretty cool.
2: Their name. Big congratulations. They had their new baby.
0: Yeah, and like this is a big deal, actually.
2: So it's their fourth child, right? Fourth or fifth, right?
3: I didn't know she was pregnant.
2: And, you better start listening to Jennertainment, Missy. So they had their baby.
0: Yep.
2: And first sitting vice president to have a child in over 150 years, right?
0: Oh, I thought it was
2: anyway, I was interested. I'm like, because they seem very conventional, traditional, right?
0: Yeah.
2: And I love to talk about baby names, right? And I thought, I wonder what they've named this child, because it wasn't in the headlines. I had to dig way deeper for it. So what do you guys think? Conventional or different or trendy?
0: What's the name of their other kids?
2: Like unique, trendy, or conventional? What do you think? You have to pick.
0: What's their other kid? Jen loves setting up
2: Okay, are you ready? I'm glad.
3: Yeah, I'm ready for the other kids.
2: And with all due respect to the Vance family, I have no idea how to pronounce any. Ewam?
0: Spell it.
2: That means something. E-W-A-M.
0: Well, it's not going to be a conventional name on this kid, I could tell you
2: maybe
0: that.
2: Maybe Swan that they didn't know how to spell right.
0: Hey, here's your brother Apple, your sister Pear, and then Scott. You know, there's no way.
2: Vivek or Vivek?
0: Yeah, it's not gonna be. It's not gonna be a conventional name.
2: Well, Mirabelle's halfway normal, so that's see what Fish just said.
3: I think it's gonna be trendy.
2: I was thinking what Fish just thought. It's gonna be something unique or whatever. And then I went to Elizabeth Mary trendy. Guess what it is?
0: What?
2: Alec.
0: That's just dumb. And I no
2: Alec
0: offense to people named Alec.
2: Alec Neal, N E E L. They spelled it
3: what?
2: Wrong.
0: They should have called it by a B O B N, and then middle name Neal.
2: B-O-B-N, Bob and Neil. Bob and Neil.
3: Oh, my God.
2: Is that dirty?
3: Fish. Yes,
2: is that dirty.
0: Be a great name.
2: It's a great name. Oh, my God, I just got it. Oh, my God. Oh, my God.
3: He's an idiot.
0: I'm just throwing out ideas. I'm just throwing out trying to help out the family.
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1: With just weeks to go until the August partisan primary, Democratic candidate for Wisconsin Governor Kelda Royce says she isn't getting caught up in political name-calling or candidate tags. On the Rick Solem Show last week, the state senator emphasized that voters care far more about concrete cost-of-living solutions than political labels.
2: I want to spend my time talking about how we're going to have the best quality public schools, how we're going to raise people's wages, and my plan to lower the cost of housing and childcare. Because at the end of the day, voters want to know what you're going to do for them.
1: A homicide trial gets underway this morning for a La Crosse man accused of fatally shooting another man outside a Northside bar in early 2025. A jury is being selected in the first-degree intentional homicide trial of Cody Allen. He's charged with shooting Justin Betts on January 19th of last year after the two had a verbal disagreement inside a bar. The entire trial is scheduled to go all week. Around 200 riders cruised the Cooley region in support of a cause on Saturday. The 24th annual Chad Erickson Memorial Thunder Ride for Juvenile Diabetes left Rod's Ride on Power Sports mid-morning on their way through western Wisconsin to raise funds to support families and children battling type 1 diabetes. Neil Williams, the director of the Thunder Ride, said the money raised on Saturday stays here.
3: This is truly one organization that you can say your proceeds that we raise from this get to stay local. So we're affecting the La Crosse and surrounding communities areas, and it's all staying in this area. And we know numerous families that have benefited from this ride.
1: Court records show a man charged with attempted homicide in the stabbing of his ex-girlfriend in La Crosse in May is held in jail on a $1 million cash bond. On Friday, Ivan Canchola Garcia appeared remotely from Dane County. That's where he is in custody. He is charged with attempted first-degree intentional homicide for the May 15th attack on his ex-girlfriend. The criminal complaint against Canchola Garcia said he told a friend a few hours after the attack that he did it and tried to kill the woman. I'm Brad Williams.

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3: Fish with friends. We have a really busy hour ahead of us. Okay, look, a new weight loss plan that Jen's going to be all about. That's in 40 minutes. I would say in about 30 minutes or so, Megan Maroney talking about the behind the scenes. It's fascinating of her number one, her newest number one song. Right now, though, Elizabeth Mary, it's all about today's text question of the day.
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You should hear her talking to her mama on the phone. I love it when she raps to an Eminem song.

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1: What makes you roll your eyes every time you hear it?
0: Earlier, we shared our answers with you. Mine was very simply when someone's like, everything's going to be okay. Like, I get it. Look, sometimes life is hard. Sometimes you need support when I'm going through stuff, whatever. When you're going through something, whatever it might be. Mm-hmm. You got this. Life does not need to be a motivational poster. I'm like, okay, yes, I know. I'm an adult. This isn't my first rodeo. But it doesn't always work out that way. You know what I mean?
1: Well, mine was your annoying voice telling me,
0: hey there,
1: to post on TikTok. Elizabeth, hey, just a reminder.
0: Did you post on TikTok? Did you get that done?
1: Did you post on TikTok? Did you get that done?
0: All right, cool.
1: She not even your loves voice, it. It's your text messages to me about it.
0: And you can hear my voice nagging at you. It's great, isn't it?
1: Yeah. It's horrible. I roll my eyes every time.
0: Fish, what about you? Like, what makes you roll your eyes every time you hear it?
2: I live in a pretty nice neighborhood, okay, and everyone I feel like is competing with each other about like where each other's kids go to school. And I roll my eyes every time I hear them talk about, you know, what new school they got into or what the curriculum is and how they basically think their kid's going to go to Harvard when they're not. And it's just like, it like makes me gag every time I have to listen to these people.
1: I'm just getting into the school age. My little guy is going into kindergarten and this just makes me feel gross.
0: What school are you going to? Ooh, that's a great answer.
1: Private school.
0: Thanks so much. You have a great day.
2: Thank you.
0: All right, Elizabeth Mary, let's jam through some of these before we get to last call for today's text question of the day, which is very simply, what makes you roll your eyes every time you hear? You're dying over there.
1: I'm laughing. We have some really good answers. I thought these should be mine. Okay, Katie says, any and all trendy languages these days, since I'm officially old. It's been a minute. It's giving. It's a vibe. Clock it. It's just mid. I agree. I don't know. We try to be trendy. Oh my gosh. Robert Smith says, I'm going to get killed for this. My wife's voice. Robert, you are going to get killed for that.
0: Brother, that's going to get you in trouble. I'm going to make this person anonymous so they don't get in trouble. This is one of my favorite ones that we got for the text question of the day, which is what makes you roll your eyes every time you hear it. It's like nails on a chalkboard. They said, you ready?
1: Uh-huh.
0: The influencer voice.
1: Oh God, Fish. Hey, you're really good at it.
0: We are going to go through as we go through the, it's almost like my dad. It's very dry. It's very bland.
1: It's just very monotone, gross. This one goes towards you. Jamie says, it is what it is.
0: Yes, Jamie, it is exactly what it is. Fish with Friends, you're going to be last calling this. What makes you roll your eyes every time you hear it?
3: Every time I hear somebody ordering the sizzling fajitas plate, if I'm having Mexican food, I have to like get up and leave because I can't be subjected to all that smoking coming off a dish coming at me. I just hate it.
1: Oh my gosh. You're so right. And you smell like it then.
0: You're offended by a sizzling fajita.
1: That is the most random. And that's awesome.
3: Yeah, people who order that, I think that they are jerks. I mean, figure something else out. And you have to assemble it all yourself anyway. Who wants that?
0: That is the best way to wrap up today's text question of the day. Thank you so much for the call.
3: You're welcome. Thanks.
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3: Lots of sunshine today, with highs around 94. Winds out of the west, 8 to 15 miles an hour. Partly cloudy skies tonight, lows dip down to about 66. High of 84. Tomorrow, a mix of clouds and sun. Right now, 76.
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0: 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Fish with friends. Ah, yes. A very easy, uninvasive, but a little bit of a pain in the butt way to lose weight. That is something that we are going to talk about here in about 20 minutes. Next, though, Elizabeth Mary, Megan Maroney has a new number one song. I know it, you know it, but you don't know like how they got there. And I think that you as a songwriter are going to love this, okay?
1: I love these stories.
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2: Fish with friends, Miss Elizabeth Mary. I know what's about to happen when I ask you a question.
3: What?
2: Number one song, Megan Maroney's latest number one song, is called Beautiful Things.
3: The world is hard on beautiful things. I love that song.
2: Do you really? What do you love about it?
3: I do.
2: It's about heartbreak in many forms and
3: stuff. Yeah. It's different from her other hits. It's, I don't know. It's a good, it's well written.
2: Actually, Megan reached out to us and sent us two clips. This was not sent to me by anyone else on the internet except Megan Maroney. Actually, here's her inspiration as a co-writer of her latest hit.
4: Beautiful Things was a song that I wrote with Connie Harrington, Jesse Alexander, and Jesse Joe Dillon on our annual trip to the mountains. And Connie actually came up with the title and kind of brought the idea to us. And we all just immediately loved it. And I kind of wrote it with my niece in mind. She's like 2 years old. And I was just thinking of how precious and perfect she is and how she's going to get older. And maybe one day, you know, she won't get invited to a party, or inevitably she's going to get her heart broken. And I just wanted her to have a song that she could listen to when and if she ever needs it.
2: You know, first and foremost, that's awesome. And she, and Megan Maroney seems like a really good person. Elizabeth Mary's face looks really weird right now. She's pouting or something. Like, you just think
3: that's
2: she's
3: really
2: cute.
3: Sweet.
2: Isn't it funny when you hear Megan Maroney's voice compared to how she sings and looks?
3: She has a very crazy rasp to her voice.
2: Well, and I'm also saying she's got like a vibe about her. She's like, I mean, listen, she made, it's like Taylor Swift. People were like, oh yeah, she's just some dumb girl singing country song. No, these people know what they're doing.
3: Right.
2: Megan Maroney, Ella Langley, Tracy Lee talks about them all the time in the Nashville Tea, which I know today's Monday. That'll be in 2 days on Wednesday. Yeah. Anyway, go on.
3: I think it's just a really well-written song. And I love knowing the context of that. I can't wait to share that with my husband, Paul, because he was noticing how great of a song that is. Just
2: her and two friends in the mountains.
3: We listened to the production of the song. We own a recording studio, so we listen to that stuff. And no, it's a really great song.
2: And again, we're talking about Megan Maroney's number one song, her latest one, Beautiful Things. And like, she's in the mountain with her friends and they're writing this song. Her friend came up with it. Now her friends are hitting the ching. Cha-ching,
3: yes,
2: cha-ching.
3: They're like, thank you.
2: Writing credit. Let's talk more about it.
4: I mean, I would tell them that it always gets better, and heartbreak, I feel like, is just something that happens in life. And it's okay to be sad, but you've got to pick yourself back up, because it's okay to feel sad, but you should never stay there. And I think there was a time where I had my heart broken so bad, I just thought my life was going to be over. You know, it's like your first heartbreak is like, oh my gosh, I'm never going to survive. You know what I mean? And then I just wish I could go back and give my younger self a hug and be like, girl, you're good. Just keep doing what you're doing. And yeah, I'm happy to have songs that can maybe help anyone really through heartbreak.
2: Oh, yes, heartbreak.
3: Are you listening to her? Are you listening to her?
2: Oh, why? What do you mean? Because of my current situation?
3: Yes.
2: I don't know what you mean. I don't get it.
3: She was speaking right to you, Fish.
2: Actually, here's the fun part, okay? And we could talk about heartbreak a little bit right here, but I do want to say this. Here's the fun part of that song. Tracy Lee told me last week during the Nashville Tea, again, it's the second hour of the show on Mondays and the third hour of the show on Fridays. Every week, she told me that they think this was written about Morgan Wallen. Or no, Riley Green. Riley Green. Sorry, Riley Green. They think it was written about Riley Green because of that whole relationship they may have had or whatever. They think it was written about
3: it. It was so secretive.
2: So do we go down that angle, or do you want to go down the angle which you were implying, which is the angle of breakups?
3: I think the song is so good because it relates to so many people. So many people have had their heart broken.
2: I will tell you this. Relationships are very complex and all the things, and I can flip the switch and be motivational and do all that crap if you need me to be and whatever. But at the end of the day, when someone in your life, my friend, he's a member of our collective here. His name is Earl. He's a truck driver. His wife just died from cancer. 19 years they were married.
3: Oh, it's so sad. I'm so sorry, Earl.
2: He messaged me, and we were chatting. I gave him my number, and I said, hey, if you ever want to talk on the phone, and we were texting for a while. At the end of the day, and I'll find the right time to say this to Earl, and I'm not making jokes. At the end of the day, a month, 2 months after a breakup, I told you this with your friend that was recently single, and I've told you, Elizabeth Mary, about this with me. At the end of the day, you're going to be by yourself. You're going to be sitting on your couch with your dog, randomly crying as a 53-year-old man. Or as a 16-year-old girl, or as a 44-year-old woman with the mentality of a 20-year-old, whatever it might be, you're alone. and you deal with it, and you have to deal with it. But it's all time, right? And if you don't do self-evaluation, you're never going to grow. You know, what got us here?
3: Look at you. Yeah. Look at you.
2: Oh, yeah.
3: Proud of you.
2: Well, I actually have written a song. It's actually a spin on someone else's song. Like, if I won't be able to release it for money because I use their, what is it, their track? What's it called? Like, if it's the instrumentals and stuff, my words?
3: Their music?
2: Yeah, their music. Thank you. Yeah, their music. So I use their music, Elizabeth Mary. But I was sitting on my couch with my dog, Freddy, sucking on something.
3: Stop.
0: Sucking on a chili dog. Sucking on a chili dog.
2: Come on now.
0: Sucking on a chili dog. Sucking on a chili dog. Chili dog.
3: I thought we were having a moment.
2: What do you mean? I wrote the song.
3: I thought you were actually being sincere. You were motivational. We were digging in deep.
2: She's going to change. Here she goes. This is her favorite part.

0: Don't say sucking on a chili dog. Sucking on
1: chili dog. A little ditty about Jack and Diane.
0: You're welcome.
1: Two American kids sucking on a chili dog.
0: I knew you'd go for it. I knew you'd see, like, it's perfect.
2: You can't help it.
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1: Fish with Friends. Elizabeth, Mary, and I are going to have a private conversation right now. I need to talk to you about something straight up.
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1: I mean, is that 100% Jen or what? Jen literally said that.
2: Less of you in one poo. Oh my gosh, no.
1: Honest to God, do you remember off the air the other day, Jen said, you and I were having a conversation with her, and Jen was like, man, if I can find it, I'll take it. Like, she's like, I cannot afford the Ozempic or whatever. She's like, just give me the Cyclospora. I'll stay home for 3 days and lose 20 pounds.
2: Oh my Lord.
1: I don't know if you've ever had that happen, but it is not a treat. Cyclospora. Maybe should I save that and we'll play that for Jen later this week?
2: Yes, you should.
1: All right, we'll do that. 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
3: 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Knowledge, we're going to drop some presidential stuff, Cran stuff, Pac-Man stuff. 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But next, it's the preliminary hearing for Country Courthouse. 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
10: Lots of sunshine today, with highs around 94. Winds out of the west, 8 to 15 miles an hour. Partly cloudy skies tonight. Lows dip down to about 66. High of 84. Tomorrow, a mix of clouds and sun. Currently, 78.
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1: Fish with Friends. Now, tomorrow we have Country Courthouse, which means today this is the preliminary hearing. We've got Dana on the phone. Dana, what's going on?
2: Fish, I have to be honest with you. My brother is doing the dumbest thing, and it is ruining my pregnancy, and it is not great for our family.
1: Well, what is that? I don't know. We are going to find out tomorrow with Country Courthouse.
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0: Q98 Tri-States Country. Fish with Friends, hanging out with Jen and Elizabeth Mary right now. Jen has the look in her right eye specifically that she wants to share a story or something. What's going on, Jen?
1: I thought about you two ding-dongs when I'm constantly, it's like a remora, like a little fish that eats off whales and big sharks. I'm constantly consuming news, constantly absorbing, reading, always thinking it's all about the show. It's my life, right?
0: I love
1: so
0: that.
1: So when I saw this story, I thought about you guys because I kind of have an idea of how to test this out. So you may have heard with the, I mean, all we hear about nowadays, data centers, people are highly, people are educating themselves about that.
0: Yeah.
1: And now with AI, people, I have people in my life that are, don't use it. Stop creating demand. You'll kill a tree, blah, blah, blah. So now as we move forward, we're living through the fastest growing epoch in human history, right? Okay. We just don't realize it because we're in it with building AI. We're building AI. Every dumb question I ask about the difference between smoked Hungarian paprika and sweet Hungarian paprika, that's we're building the machine. We're building the machine that's going to take over the world, right? So now big tech, they are offering unprecedented, huge compensation packages to PhDs in philosophy. Because they're trying to build AI that has a soul. Isn't that funny?
0: I love this. I think that's great.
1: $1 million a year for newly minted graduates.
0: Wow. Can you imagine making $1 million a year?
1: Yeah. But I mean, what are they asking them? What, you know what I mean?
0: What about, have you heard about the dating service right now that's going on that's AI based in college campuses that does the same
2: terrifying
0: type of thing?
1: No. You know what? If you're on a college, if you live on a college campus and you need something other than college life to help you out, you have trouble.
0: It's called Ditto. I thought that at first as well, but listen to what it does. Okay. So here's what it does. It's primarily in California right now. It's like the Facebook thing. They're doing a college launch, right? It's a full-on AI experience. It brings your profile to life as agents. Students complete a survey. The system analyzes the data and finds one match for you. The pairings are sent out once a week on Wednesday. The students choose times that work for them. And then the AI creates an itinerary and plans your whole date based on your personality. So it's going to know what you like. So, like, it's not going to match Jen and I and send us to a bookstore. It's going to match Jen and I and send us to a bar.
1: Yeah.
0: You see what I'm saying?
2: This whole thing is terrifying. And I think, well, that's the one thing about AI is it doesn't have a personality and a soul. So that's terrifying thinking that.
0: Are you sure? Maybe it does.
2: I mean, no, that's just, I don't know.
1: Well, that's the point of the story. Exactly what she just said.
0: Yeah. Well, Jen, but you're saying the philosophy people are going to give it a soul and then it's going to take over the world. Well,
1: I think they're at least trying.
2: If you're a struggling college graduate and you get offered $1 million a year.
0: Oh my God. When Jen and I graduated college, if we were offered.
1: Yeah, but you have to be a PhD in philosophy. They're looking for people that are thinking on a higher plane.
0: It's not going to be like, hey, you just graduated Lansing Community College, Fish. We're going to hire you because even though I do think on a unique plane. And Jen, if you know anybody into philosophy, that's a great point. But if you are ready to learn about presidents, crayons, and Pac-Man, hold on to your shorts. Knowledge is next.
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2: Every time I learn something new, it pushes some old stuff out of my brain.
3: I'm learning.
4: What did you learn?
5: Ah, knowledge. You know, knowledge can come from a wide variety of places, including, and I never do that, of a crayon. Yes, there it is, in its sweet little books. The crayon is ready for you. Why, it's a peach crayon.
6: Ooh.
5: You lick the knowledge off that sweet peach. It goes down your throat, does a 180-degree turn past your eye sockets into your brain, thus providing knowledge. Why'd you get eyebrows on that thing?
6: I don't think you can say lick the peach, but did you say crayon, like a peach crayon?
5: Yeah.
6: Okay. What?
5: You can't say lick the sweet peach?
6: I don't think you can say lick the sweet peach.
5: Is that a thing? See, this is the stuff I never know.
6: Yeah.
5: How about like...
6: No, just don't lick things.
5: Them. I think, okay.
6: Yeah.
5: Right. You know the Crayola crayon color peach actually was called flesh originally?
6: Oh, God, that's disgusting.
5: So why do you think they got rid of it? You'll never guess. Because I was like, really?
6: Well, it's... Okay, why?
5: In 1962, people around the Crayola company were like, yeah, that's racist.
6: I was going to say,
5: yep.
6: I mean, even I love now that they have like different colored Band-Aids when you think about it.
5: I had never even thought about that, but you're right. Yeah, that's a good idea.
6: Yeah.
5: I've been wearing Band-Aids a lot lately. On my cankles.
6: Stop.
5: My shoe, I got to get some new shoes. I got some of those Hokas and I've been trying to walk like somewhere between 10 and 20,000 steps a day. And like, because Jake the trainer's been busting my chops. And like, I got this little blood thing that keeps coming out. It's terrible. It squirts out like really far.
6: Fish.
5: So don't say squirting the blood or licking the peach. Got it.
6: My God.
5: Too much? Okay. Is that too much? Okay. The population of Washington, D.C. jumps 79% every single day.
6: Are you kidding me?
5: When people commute in.
6: Oh, okay. I believe that.
5: Yeah, right? Boston has the second biggest daily jump at 40 and Houston third at 28.
6: I'm surprised Chicago's not. Well, Chicago's probably on that list.
5: Yeah, there's so much going on outside of it, though, too. But yeah, Chicago's got to be on the list.
6: Yeah. I mean, let's be real. Madison, Wisconsin is.
5: I mean, people are coming in, but I mean, it's not. It's Madison.
6: Yeah.
5: Do you know Madison, Wisconsin? Oh, man, I'm only going to remember three. There's five total. Madison, Wisconsin, Jackson, Mississippi, Jefferson, something or other, whatever, wherever that is. I think that's in Pennsylvania. And then Washington, D.C., Washington. There's one more, and I can't remember what it is. Are cities named after presidents. Capital cities named after presidents.
6: Oh.
5: Like, there's only five, and Washington, D.C. is one of them. Anyway, that's not even on the list today. Okay,
6: Lincoln,
5: here we go.
6: Lincoln, Nebraska.
5: Yes.
6: Is it?
5: I think it's Lincoln because of Lincoln, right? He was a president.
6: I'm so smart.
5: Did you know that Abe Lincoln's son was not there the night he got shot, but he was there the two other times people were assassinated in that theater?
6: Really?
5: I saw some weird stuff today when I was getting ready. And I didn't even pull any of those. Okay. Americans got the word for turkeys because they wrongly thought turkeys were from Turkey.
6: Okay.
5: In the country of Turkey, those birds, by the way, are called Hindis because they wrongly thought they were from India.
6: Interesting.
5: Turkeys are actually native to America. So, like, pick a lane. Pac-Man.
6: Pick a lane.
5: Let's go Pac-Man. Pac-Man was designed to appeal to women and couples because arcades at the time were dominated by shooting games.
6: That makes sense. We have a Pac-Man machine in our studio, our recording studio.
5: Do you really? I have one, but it's at Vic and Cheryl's house because I didn't have room for it in the.
6: Time to turn it into a bachelor pad. Here
5: I know, right? Yeah, no kidding, right? Here's what the designer of Pac-Man said. Think about things women like: fashion, fortune telling, food, or dating boyfriends. So I decided to theme the game around eating. After eating dinner, women like to have dessert. And Miss Pac-Man was actually I own a Miss Pac-Man machine. Miss Pac-Man was almost named Mrs. Pac-Man.
6: Interesting.
5: That being said, Elizabeth Marie, speaking of weddings, this is your final nug.
6: Kim.
5: The tradition of bridesmaids all wearing the same dress goes back to ancient Rome. They'd all dress the same as the bride to confuse any evil spirits that showed up at the wedding to snatch her away. Do you remember your... I saw last weekend I was walking around town and I saw a couple bridal parties, bridal showers.
6: Yes.
5: Oh my God. And I was thinking about yours.
6: I know. Yeah, I ran into the one that I hadn't seen in years.
5: The one that was mean to you?
6: In the Dells, literally swimming in the pool right next to me.
5: Did she talk to you? Did she apologize?
6: Yeah. No, that's what I want.
5: I know. All you want is this poor girl to apologize to you.
6: Yeah. No, her entire family was there. I'm like, of all places, really?
5: So did you guys just have basic conversation and then kill it?
6: Yeah, like, oh, hi. Yeah, it was, yeah.
5: I get it. Did she tell you to look good?
6: No, but I hope she thought I looked good. She was staring at me.
5: Who looked better, you or her?
6: Of course I looked better. Unfortunately, she is cute, but I was glad I've lost a bunch of weight.
5: Beauty can fade, personality doesn't, and you look great. Peace. Have a good one.

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0: Get Q98 Tri-State's Country. The good news is you're back to work. Why is that good news? Because the alternative would be just dealing with the extreme heat warning again. I am real sick and tired of seeing the words extreme heat and warning altogether. That's basically until sundown today. Just generally nasty outside. That's what we get. This just, it seems too extreme for people that have to, that live in this part of the country. Why do we get both extremes so much, so often? Why did it have to happen today? This is crazy enough. I have plans. I have outdoor plans later on today that was long in the works, and now it's this. The rest of the week, though, gets a little bit better.
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12: Lots of sunshine today, with highs around 94. Winds out of the west, 8 to 15 miles an hour. Partly cloudy skies tonight. Lows dip down to about 66. High of 84. Tomorrow, a mix of clouds and sun. Currently, it's 82 degrees.
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He's got a new truck. What does a brand new truck go for? What does, like, an F-150 or an F-250 go for right now, by the way?

0: Dusty Lynch, just getting easy to love. It is KQ98, Tri-States Country. Hey, Phil Tripper hanging out with you. Hopefully you had a good weekend. I know I did. A nice relaxing weekend. I had the weekend to myself. My wife was visiting some friends. So it's just me. Just me and the cats. Shades down, avoiding heat, watching Rocky movies. That's what I did over the weekend. I ate pizza and watched Rocky movies. It was the best.
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Did I see Morgan Wallen? Did he roll his ankle after a show just the other day? Was that a real thing? 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That might hinder him a little bit.

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18: Mainly sunny skies this afternoon with highs around 94. West winds 8 to 15 miles an hour. 66 tonight, partly cloudy. Highs around 84. Tomorrow, a mix of clouds and sun. Right now, 86.
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I'm getting wasted on you. I'm Phil Tripper hanging out with you again. Extreme heat warning until 9 o'clock tonight. Sun up to sundown, feeling gross. The thing is, that dew point humidity you're feeling right now actually goes down a little bit today.

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0: KQ98, Tri-States Country. Another warm one today. Temperatures going to get back to a little bit of normal, almost normal here through the week. I'm hoping August. It's not like July has been. Man, the extreme heat all through July has been sort of relentless. Is this just what it is now? August, we might get much of the same, but now we're acclimated. I guess we got that going for us, which is rough. I never want to get acclimated to tropical weather like this. If I wanted this, I would just move to the tropics.
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0: KQ98. Got a request here. This was always the one that I liked the most. Kind of put Ella Langley on the map. Teaming up with Riley Green.
1: I was all but 22, I think, at the time. I'd been out on the road, lonely at night. And it'd been a while.

0: KQ98 Tri-State's Country Meat Raffle Mondays. If you missed out on it, that's okay, my friends. You can always get registered. Meat Raffle Mondays. Who doesn't like free meat? Meat's expensive now. All the stuff I like, anyway, is costing an arm and a leg. Just feeding people is costing an arm and a leg. That's where Reds comes in, your hometown meat market. If you want to get registered, do so. Meat Raffles, just a time-honored tradition here in the Midwest. Tripper hanging out with you. Let's check out what's going on the farm.
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2: The consumers and therefore ultimately the vendors that attend farmers markets are rapidly evolving. Brett Shaw, an extension communications specialist and a team at UW-Madison, recently received a grant that allowed them one of the first closer looks into this trend in nearly a decade. Brett sat down to explain what they discovered.
3: We received a grant from the U.S. Department of Agriculture, and the main point there was to create actionable insights with marketing data to help market operators and advocates for farmers markets to be more effective on increasing the amount of people that show up to the market and increasing how much they spend, and also communicating the value of farmers markets to stakeholders like community leaders, politicians, business leaders, sponsors, that kind of thing. And it led into a variety of different studies, looking at the motivations of why people attend, barriers for why people don't, what are the different types of farmers market shoppers, how does attendance at farmers markets contribute to a sense of belonging in your community, and also civic engagement. So how does it influence how people feel about their community, and also how does it influence how they participate in their communities?
2: UW-Madison's communication specialist Brett Shaw along with us. Stick around. We're going to take a look at how the markets are moving right after this.
4: Wisconsin soybean growers know how challenging the markets are these days, and so do the farmers on the Wisconsin Soybean Marketing Board, like Matt Wagenson. He's currently vice president, and he says when he looks at the investments being made with Wisconsin soybean dollars, it's an easy sell.
5: Yeah, I think as farmers retire and you get younger groups, you get an age of kids that want to know, why is this little $100 off my load of beans or whatever, and they start looking a little harder at what you're doing with that checkoff dollar. It's amazing how I'll be at a function in town and someone will say, hey, Waggy, what did you do with this or that? And I'm like, well, you know, go to Sean's site, go to Rodrigo's site, go see what Damon's doing. Look at NCSRP and what we're doing across the North Central region for research. It's a pretty easy sell. What Wisconsin's doing with their checkoff dollars.
4: Matt Wagenson, vice president of the Wisconsin Soybean Marketing Board. 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
2: I'm Kylie Allen for the Midwest Farm Report, taking a look at how the numbers are moving. A midday from Chicago, cash corn is trading down 11 and a quarter at 453. New crop corn down 12 and a quarter at 475 and a quarter. Cash soybeans are trading down 38 and three quarters at 1209 and a quarter. New crop soybeans down 39 cents at 1214 and a half. September wheat contracts moving down a dime at 668. Taking a look now at some of those dairy contracts. August class 3 milk is trading down 6 cents at 1715. September class 3 milk trading down 8 at 1741. For the Midwest Farm Report, I'm Kylie Allen.
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He's a ranch hand in a pinch, man. 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

0: Vince Gill, one of those artists your mom likes a lot. Classic artist, too. He's been doing work with the Eagles for the greater part of, what, the last decade and a half?
1: Standing on the stick, I feel like freedom. Malibu, one suitcase, short of leaving. You were the driver, I was the reason. There was mascara on your shirt.

0: JQ98, Tripper with you. Love rando facts going through on a Monday, just trying to collect little tids and bits of things going on. Get this. You know, we've all had lottery dreams, lottery fantasies, what you're going to do. And then obviously we also know that you're going to get taxed for it, right? Which, you know, like $1 million goes down a whole lot. Get this one. There was the one time there was a record-setting $2 billion jackpot. It was won by one person, which is amazing. One dude in one fell swoop, one windfall becomes a billionaire, right? $2 billion with a B dollar jackpot. He was in California. Guess how much he got after taxes? Just guess. You're thinking, well, let's go on the extreme side. He got half of that. Not even close. Only cleared only $424 million. So $2 billion became $424 million. That's insane to me. How was that? This kid, the lottery winner, he's the only billionaire that actually paid proper taxes.
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10: Mainly sunny skies this afternoon with highs around 94. West winds 8 to 15 miles an hour. 66 tonight, partly cloudy. Highs around 84. Tomorrow, a mix of clouds and sun. Right now, 90.
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Maybe extreme heat with the warning we have today is just avoid outdoors.

0: KQ98 Tri-State's Country. I'm Phil Tripper hanging out with you. Happy Monday. Getting back to it. Weather, yucky. Gets better throughout the week, though. The extremes seem to taper down a little bit once we finish off the week and get into a brand new month. Surely a month that will likely be hot as hell for us once again. That's our lot. That's what's going on in the world around us. It's all heating up. Actually, just in time for the release of this heat comes County Line Country Fest, just a couple of days away. What another festival? You're going to get nice temperatures for that one. Did you get your tickets yet, though? That's the question.
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18: If it's Friday, you know I'll be kicking back with the boys down at Santa's Pub. But don't hesitate, don't even think about waiting. I'll just top it up. Yeah, I'm ready if you're ready or wondering. Stop thinking, hit sing.

Mr. Morgan Wallen. Biggest tour, I think, of the year right now. Did he set a record? But didn't they combine a couple of nights for that record?

0: Jordan Davis on KQ98 Tri-States Country. Got to turn this truck around. Yes. Somehow that reminds me of just being a kid. Is that still a thing? Is that still a thing parents say? Or is there no more arguing and fighting because every kid is just locked into a tablet or locked into a screen of some sort entertainment-wise when you go on the long road trips? Not like when we used to, man. You know, breathing fumes in the back of the station wagon. You just having to entertain yourselves with your brother and sister. That usually caused fights. And then you got the, we will turn this truck around and we will not go to Disneyland. Why the hell were you ever driving? Why were we driving to Disneyland, by the way? That's insane. Is that still a thing, parents? Or has it gone away now with the screens?
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I broke a crown. 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

0: Chesney on KQ98, Tri-State's Country Festival season not quite done yet. And you know it's festival season when you walk outside, your sunglasses steam up like they did this morning. That dew point, by the way, which is where you feel the real sticky icky, that goes down as the heat goes up today, which will, it's like, it'll still feel awful, but slightly not as sticky. It gets burned off as the day goes by. It goes away, though, and in a couple of days, County Line Country Fest kicks off. Prairie New Sheen, we're coming your way.
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11: Mainly clear skies this afternoon, with highs around 94. Northwesterly winds 8 to 15 miles an hour. Partly cloudy skies tonight, lows around 66. Highs level off around 84. Tomorrow, partly cloudy. Right now, 91.
12: This is

Mr. Parker McCollum. It's killing me. It's KQ98 Tri-State's Country. Back to school time. Getting closer than you think. Kids hate to hear that. Do you remember when you started thinking about it? You know, you're going to flip another month on the calendar come later on this week, and that's when you start to get nervous as a kid. 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

0: KQ98 Tri-States Country. Had the house to myself over the weekend. Man, I stayed put. I relaxed a little bit. Gathered my strength up. It's been a long summer so far, too. Just hung out. Like, this is the best. Hung out with my cat. Kept the shades kind of down so it wasn't just blazing with sun. Turned the AC way up. Hibernated. Watched Rocky movies. Ate pizza and snacks. It was a beautiful thing. I mean, that's what adulting's all about, really.
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0: 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Stay cool out there. Avoid the extreme heat if you can. If you have to, make sure you're hydrating. Find shade where you can. Take plenty of breaks. 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Busybodies, I'm telling this to you. I have friends that way, too. 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Make the most out of the time you don't. You don't on days like today. That's why you have a home. With AC, stay in it.
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Good afternoon. It's Jesse. And you already know it's hot out, but just know that there is an extreme heat warning in effect through this evening. A low dropping down to 66 tonight, sunny at 87 tomorrow, and Wednesday, sun in 89.

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0: 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It's Jesse. So over the next 2 weekends, you've got the opportunity to check out a whole bunch of great live music. We've got County Line Country Fest kicking things off a Thursday in Prairie du Chien. 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
10: Ample sunshine expected this afternoon with highs around 94. Northwest winds 10 to 15 miles an hour. Lows around 66. Tonight, partly cloudy. High of 84. Tomorrow, partly cloudy skies. Currently, it's 92 degrees.
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So Cole Wetzel on his Night Champion a World Tour going to be running through October 30th, but bringing that tour to Milwaukee on October 10th, where, in fact, Corey Kent will be opening KQ98 Tri-States Country with Hudson Westbrook.

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KQ98 Tri-States Country with John Morgan. It's Jesse. So the Odyssey taking the number one spot in the box office for the second week in a row, but millions of people got to see it for free over the weekend.

0: Jason Aldean, KQ98, Tri-States Country. It's Jesse. The Odyssey was leaked online over the weekend. A high-quality bootleg copy of the film was posted on Twitter and viewed by millions after a tweet went viral Saturday. A post on Twitter reading, somebody uploaded the Odyssey full movie, can you believe it? And it caused a storm of views on a post from a now-suspended account. The post included a high-quality version of the film and reached over 2 million views within 2.5 hours. The leak was eventually replaced with a takedown notice, and the count was suspended.
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2: Babies are cute. 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
3: 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Because of my baby face?
2: Yes, it is. It's your big eyes and your sweet, sweet cheeks.
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0: Russell Dickerson, a Worth Your Wild, KQ98, Tri-States Country. It's Jesse. So I'm sitting here thinking, I have no idea when the actual dog days of summer are. Is there a time frame? Is there a weather requirement to be called a dog day of summer? All this thinking, maybe that's why I have a migraine, but perhaps we can qualify the day of rounds for rescues as a dog day of summer. 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
11: Sunny skies this afternoon with a high of 94. Northwest winds 10 to 15 miles an hour. Tonight, lows around 64. A mix of clouds and sun. Tomorrow, highs level off around 84. Right now, 93.
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bluff to bluff, river to river, coulee to coulee, and every town in between. 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

KQ98 Tri-States Country. Texas Fire Department has been fielding calls for dogs that are stuck in storm drains, except there are no dogs. I'll explain after Jameson Rogers. It's KQ98.

0: KQ98 Tri-States Country, the Woodland, Texas Fire Department, they've been fielding calls for dogs stuck in storm drains, and they're familiar with the drill and respond and not expecting dogs, but actually frogs. Turns out it's mating season for these creatures, and it's the sounds the frogs make while trying to attract mates, they're amplified in the sewer system that makes them sound like trapped dogs. The department says the test to verify it is the frogs is to bark into the gutter, and if they respond, it's a frog. I'm just imagining a firefighter barking into a storm drain and somebody seeing this and asking what's going on. The firefighter explaining, I'm talking to frogs. Duh, come on.
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1: 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She's the manager of sustainability initiatives with the National Milk Producers Federation and one of the speakers at the workshops. 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
1: 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We'll take a look at how the market's closed right after this.
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1: On the close from Chicago, cash corn closed down 12 and a half at 451 and three quarters. New crop corn down 13 and a half at 474. Cash soybeans down 39 and a half at 1208 and a half. New crop soybeans closed down 39 and three quarters at 1213 and three quarters. September wheat contracts closed down 18 cents at 660. Transitioning now to take a look at some of those dairy markets. August, Class 3 milk is trading down 40 cents at 1681. In September, Class 3 milk down 37 cents at 1712. 40-pound blocks of cheese closed down 1 1/4 at 159 and a half. And double A butter closed down 0.25 at 140. For the Midwest Farm Report, I'm Kylie Allen.
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It's Jesse. Congratulations to Steve of On Alaska. Today's Meat Raffle Monday winner. Get hooked up with that gift card to Reds in Spring Grove. I'll tell you how you can win.

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10: Partly cloudy skies tonight with a low of 64. Northerly winds 8 to 15 miles an hour. Partly cloudy tomorrow, high of 84. Lows level off around 64. Tomorrow night, mainly clear skies. Right now, 93.
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We'll get into it after Zach Top. It's KQ98.

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It's a lifestyle. 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

0: Ella Langley, KQ98, Tri-State's Country. It's Jesse. The latest anti-aging treatment out of South Korea using donated human skin from deceased donors. Yep, cadaver skin. Before you cringe, scientists strip away at all the cells, leaving behind a framework of collagen, elastin, and other skin-supporting proteins. The injectable treatment is designed to help the body rebuild healthier-looking skin, reduce fine lines, and tighten pores. Fans say the skin looks smoother and more youthful within weeks, though some admit the injections can be painful. Critics have raised ethical questions about using donated human tissue for cosmetic procedures, and the treatments hasn't been approved by the FDA yet. Still, it's booming in South Korea and could eventually make its way here.
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0: 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KQ98, Tri-State's Country. It's Jesse. Now, I know it's only Monday, but you're already thinking about the weekend. And maybe you got County Line Country Fest in your sights. 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
15: Partly cloudy skies tonight with a low of 64. Northerly winds 8 to 15 miles an hour. Partly cloudy tomorrow, high of 84. Lows level off around 64. Tomorrow night, mainly clear skies. Currently 92.
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0: in the speed trap. KQ98, Tri-State's Country. It's Jesse. Well, the search is on for two men who base jumped off the Space Needle in Seattle on Friday. We'll chat after Kojo. It's KQ98.
1: He's a ranch hand in a pinch, man. 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

0: Taylor Swift, KQ98, Tri-State's Country. It is, of course, your speed trap. So two men came up with a plan to parachute off Seattle's Space Needle last weekend, and they were successful. According to police, the men entered the popular attraction with purchase tickets, and they were captured on camera at the top level of the needle before entering a restroom. Then they emerged wearing helmets and jumped over the glass and leapt off the 605-foot tall Space Needle. The search for the suspect, described to be in their 20s, remains ongoing.
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1: 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It's Jesse. That's going to do it for me. We'll hand things over to Backstage Country, where Elena and Brantley Gilbert are hanging out this week. And that party starts at 6 o'clock. So have a great rest of your Monday. Stay cool, and we'll see you right back here tomorrow. Take care. Bye-bye.
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4: Hey there, it's Elena, and welcome to a brand new week of Backstage Country with a brand new host. Let me tell you a little bit about him here. 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Welcome, Brantley Gilbert.
5: Hey, darling, it's been a while.
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5: I'm stoked to be here with you, Elena, and all the amazing listeners. I plan to tell lots of stories behind my just-released album, Sins of the Father, including my latest hit, Good Damn, and more.
4: Oh, yeah. We'll be playing a lot of those, too. We got plenty of time because Brantley's going to be here all week, so let's go.

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0: It's Backstage Country. I'm Elena. We got Brantley Gilbert hanging out all week long, and it's a good week to be Brantley because you just released the new album, Sins of the Father, on Friday. First of all, congratulations, because what a huge feat. I mean, 15 songs, and I remember hearing a few of these for the first time in February, and that feels like a lifetime for me, so I can only imagine what it feels like for you. How are you feeling now that it's out?
1: Days have crawled. If it weren't for having kids, it probably would have been like watching paint dry. But yeah, it's been a long time coming. The freaking album release, we've done some cool album releases. We've never done anything like that.
0: Yeah, tell me about it.
1: That was a full-blown circus. We teamed up with Nitro Circus. First Form came in as a huge freaking sponsor. My buddy Andy Frizzella started that a couple years ago. It's a juggernaut now, and he's somebody that I care a lot about. He's actually a friend, but he's also somebody that I resonate with. And, you know, him jumping on board and kind of allowing us to to take a budget and do crazy things with it.
0: We love a budget.
1: We wanted to do it for free.
0: Yeah.
1: You know, we wanted to be a come one, come all, bring your kids. So, like, we teamed up with Nitro Circus, and they literally launched motorcycles over the stage while we were playing with fire and the whole nuts. So it was, the show itself was utter chaos and insanity.
0: Yeah.
1: Like, that meant nothing. Nobody's doing that. Uh-huh. So that was a new look. And, you know, everything around it was cool. You know, we had a car show. It was some of the coolest cars you ever saw. Like, I brought my dually up with, you know, I got a black Polaris Ranger. We've been working with Polaris for years, and they've been really cool with us. So I trailered it up, and we've been doing some stuff for Cooper Webb, and you know, he's a Yamaha guy, so they helped me up with a dirt bike that's probably going to kill me at some point. And we trailered it up, and, you know, just everybody brought rides of every shape and color and size and type, and just saw some of the coolest cars and trucks you've ever seen.
0: Yeah.
1: That was super cool. And then for the kids, we had a petting zoo and bouncy houses, man. So it was like, it was a full-on circus.
0: But that's truly like the, you know, completion of Brantley Gilbert. You got the family, you got the crazy, you got the good old boys, you got everything going. So it was the perfect celebration.
1: Exactly. It was my personality.

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Hey, y'all, it's Brantley Gilbert. Stick around, because we're going to share some new music. You're going to love it. The Backstage Breakout single is coming your way in just a few on Backstage Country.

Hey y'all, I'm Brantley Gilbert, your backstage country host this week, featuring cuts from my just released album, Sins of the Father. And coming up, the story behind another cut from my new album, The Addiction.

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1: We got new music from Blake Shelton. 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
1: Brantley Gilbert is hosting this week, and we're getting to dive into the new album, Sins of the Father, which the stories behind each of these songs are just so incredible, Brantley. And I know The Addiction, it kicks off the album, and we've been talking about the word addiction and in a really difficult way, but now this is a really sweet way. I mean, the line, and I want to get it right, she's the addiction that keeps me clean.
2: Yeah.
1: That really just, again, I'm going to cry. I'm pregnant, people, leave me alone. But tell me about why this song was the one to open up the album with.
2: Well, traditionally, we've done the banger up front, right?
1: Yeah.
2: You want to get everybody's attention and wow, I'm going to shock factor. And that wasn't the case. We wanted to make a no-skip record.
1: Yeah.
2: And this song, and we wanted to do it and be all over the box and outside of it. And, you know, so this one really felt like an important place to start just because it doesn't matter if you like this kind of music or not. You listen to the song lyrically, mm-hmm. in some way, form, or fashion, you're probably going to relate to it.
1: Yep.
2: Because it's extremely personal. And we found it through the years I've found as a songwriter, most of the time you go into a song trying to write it commercially and relatably,
1: mm-hmm.
2: you fail.
1: Because
2: the ones that are closer to the chest and end up resonating with people, even if they're specific road names or the name of a river, mm-hmm. people just change it to the name of the road that they think of,
1: right.
2: when they listen to the
1: mm-hmm.
2: song, or the river that's right next to their hometown.
1: Mm-hmm.
2: So, you know, this one being so close to the chest, I knew it would resonate. And, you know, we worked our way down from 100 songs. The day I signed, I turned in 100 songs. It was my first label, new label in 15 years.
1: And, what did they say?
2: Oh, in a matter of months. They were a little overwhelmed.
1: Yeah.
2: And the initial response was, hey, we want to lean into you creatively.
1: Yeah.
2: I know you do, I'm turning these things in because you guys' opinion is really valuable to me.
1: Yeah.
2: I wouldn't be here if I didn't think you guys could, you know, take me to this next step for my career better than anybody in the business.
1: Mm-hmm.
2: So you know what works and your opinion matters. So we literally, as a team, worked from 100 to 70 to 50 to 30 to 20 and then to 15. And this song never did not make somebody's list. And what we do as addicts, man, I think we dress it up. And this is my opinion, obviously, but addicts replace addictions with other addictions.
1: Yeah.
2: And I'm addicted to my family. So, you know, this song is obviously about my love story.
1: Mm-hmm.
2: It's not just about my wife. It's about the entire life that came with her.
1: Mm-hmm.
2: It's the life that I'm addicted to, the life with her and my kids. You know what I'm saying? And it's I don't know that I could have been the dad that I try to be on a daily basis or the husband that I try to be on a daily basis had it not been for learning lessons from that other addiction.
1: Right.
2: And this addiction being the opposite of that,
1: yeah.
2: it's like, dude, it fixes stuff that's broken.
1: Well, and you make that quite evident with the way that you write about your family. And we got to hear this song. I'll probably cry. It's theme of the day, guys. Go ahead. Will you introduce it?
2: We crying this week. Y'all, I'm Brantley Gilbert. And for my new album, Sins of the Father, this is my song, The Addiction. I hope it hits home for you on Backstage Country.
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0: This is Brantley Gilbert, your co-host of Backstage Country this week. More coming up next.
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